You watching the fight tonight? A couple fights tonight. Yeah, between World Cup and the fights tonight, it's a good weekend. Thanks for having us on. It's Cola 99.9.

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I'm gonna give a shout out to my grandpa. He just flew in. Immediately, we're going to dinner. Where? Magic Lamp, of course. Rancho Cucamonga. Can't wait. Hey, happy Saturday night to you. 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

0: 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No diggity, no doubt. Yeah. 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We out, ride. We out, we out.
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It's the talk of the town, the Fast and Furious Hollywood Drift, a thrilling new coaster opening summer 2026. And you know what else is opening? 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

Kayla, 99.9. Tony Walker here. There was a survey done recently. People were asked, what's the perfect length for a movie? All generations got involved. Boomers say 93 minutes. Gen Zers like it at 82. You know what determines it for me? How much I've had to drink before I sit down.

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1: Big win. Sang T just won $156,419. You could be next.
0: 3.
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0: And the number 2.
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Classic Hits Cola 99.9. Look at this. Everything's going up in price. Even the Forever Stamp. Do you still mail letters? Stamps are going from 78 to 82 cents tomorrow. That's the 8th price increase in the last 5 years for stamps. Hey, at least you don't have to lick them anymore.

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Tony Walker here. The winning continues on Monday with Jesse Duran in the morning at 7:20. 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

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Hot dogs have never had it so good.

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99.9. The running of the bulls is underway in Pamplona, Spain. Every morning at 8, people let bulls chase them. You know, that's just too much before coffee.

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Have you heard about the great-grandfather from New Zealand that is now the world's oldest water skier? He's in the Guinness World Record book, 95-year-old Brian Murray, and he says he's not stopping. He wants to extend his world record even further during the upcoming summer season. Here's a guy that should be watching the boats go by, not trailing behind them.

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3: Back with another edition of The Financial Beat. 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And we're awfully glad to have you here, too. I'm Ron Stutz. We're going to spend a little time talking about getting you to and through retirement. And, Logan, it's been a really busy week since we talked last. I mean, there was all the July 4th celebration and all that kind of stuff. And how did you and your family spend it?
4: Yeah, we enjoyed it. Had a great time. Hopefully everybody else did as well. Yeah, we went to the local in Yucaipa up there. They had the monster truck show for the kiddos, so that was a fun time to check that out.
3: Yeah,
4: and then ended up at the golf course up there watching the fireworks, letting the kids run around. So it was rather uneventful, but full of events, if that makes sense. So we had a great time and nice and relaxing.
3: That's great, man. The best kind of getaway from work is uneventful, in my humble opinion. So,
4: yes, great point.
3: If you'd like to have a conversation with Logan Sadler about your financial future, let me give you a phone number here, 888-823-PLAN, 888-823-PLAN. And you can have a conversation that is not going to cost you anything. We call it a discovery meeting, in that he discovers things about you, you discover things about him. You kind of get acquainted and decide if you'd like to move on from there. If not, hey, that's cool too. And certainly no cost involved. You know, 222 years ago, Logan, July 11th, 1804, Vice President Aaron Burr slayed political adversary Alexander Hamilton in one of the most famous duels in American history. I always thought that was really a dumb factoid, you know, to think about it. People disagreeing with each other, and then they decide to have a duel. So,
4: yeah, I mean, it's one way to settle it, I guess, right? Now I feel like we just argue online with people, you know? It's funny how things have drastically changed from differences of opinion from 222 years ago to now, right?
3: Well, with all the disagreements in politics these days, I'm surprised that they don't rejuvenate that old tradition and start dueling again. You know,
4: that might make people agree a lot more, right?
3: Exactly, and at least we can move on. You know, when one side triumphs over the other. Hey, let's talk about something that makes a little bit more sense: national parks and financial planning. A lot of people have spent some time in national parks during these last couple of weeks, you know, with holiday and everything. But whether you're visiting one of the 63 national parks this summer or simply the local trail nearby, there are a number of best practices that apply to both your nature hikes and your retirement plan. One thing you want to do when you're visiting a national park, if you haven't been there before, certainly don't go without a map. And I'm sure that Logan's going to find a way to equate that with your financial planning. Right, Logan?
4: There's a reason when the park ranger, when you get there, right as soon as you step in the gates, right, they typically hand you a map. And as soon as you enter the national park, you're kind of open, going through the gates into a whole new world. And I tell you what, I don't know if you're like me, but I often have to refer back to that map, right? When you're walking through or when you make a turn, it's always nice to have a reference or some type of point of a starting point to look at. And I would say when you look at financial planning, your advisor should be handing you something very similar when you start your journey with that advisor. And obviously for clients that we work with, it's more of what we would call a financial roadmap for your retirement, right? As when you look at this, we want to get an idea of where you're at from a standpoint of once you enter those gates. And so what we have for a lot of our clients, we call it that retirement roadmap. And the reason we call it a roadmap is because just like the map with, you know, when you get in the national parks, is when you go through retirement, there's times where you're like, hey, when was I going to start Social Security? Oh, that's right. We already looked at this, and this was the best two ages. Where are we adding our money? Do we do a Roth 401k or an IRA? Right? All these different things that you have that are questions that will come up and things that you need to look back on, you got to have a roadmap to reference. And again, you want to update and change the roadmap, but having something to follow and guide you, I think is just so important, because so many people enter these phases of pre-retirement and retirement without a roadmap. And I'll tell you what, it's rather easy to get lost and forget what you were doing and forget what the goal of this or that was or what the next important thing to do is. And so we think having that roadmap is really crucial to having an efficient retirement plan.
3: Financial roadmap, boy, what a great idea, and everybody needs one, really. This next thing I want to say here is, you know, when you go to a national park, they encourage you to leave no trace. I mean, you know, you don't leave trash behind and that sort of thing. But how in the world can you relate that to financial planning?
4: Yeah, I don't know about you, but when you go to like a beach or a national park or any of that stuff, there's nothing worse than when you're exploring the outdoors or when you're in a new area and there's trash everywhere,
3: yeah,
4: right?
3: Exactly.
4: I cannot stand that when you go places and there's trash. So like I said, leave no trace, clean up behind you, pick up the outdoors, you know, leave it nice and clean how it was when you got there. I think that's a very simple thing to follow. And I think when you relate that to financial planning, there's a lot of times we don't want to leave things, you know, we want to leave things in a more positive manner, right? And what happens there is when you look at like estate planning, legacy planning, things like that, other financial issues can be very difficult to sort through. There's a lot of complexity, I would say, in a lot of retirement plans, and I would say not always knowingly, right? Sometimes it just happens to come. And so when you look at this, I think the big financial issues you want to sort through and make sure things are organized is your beneficiaries. Do you have those listed correctly? Or is your trust and your will up to date? Have you identified where all your bank accounts are, your credit cards, any of your loans, your money buried in the backyard, right? Your watch collection, whatever it may be, things like that. It's so easy to keep things organized, but it's also so easy for things to fall out of being organized, right? And all of a sudden, next thing you know, you look at it and you go, man, I got things kind of scattered everywhere, right? And so I think it's important to understand when you're looking through your financial plan, and if you, even if you have a simple one where you just have maybe a 401k and a bank account, is it organized? Is it easy to clean up? Do you have beneficiaries? Do you know, where happens if something happens to you? Where does your house go? All these things that can now make things more efficient for the next person behind you. Because unfortunately, we have a lot of, you know, experience dealing with people once they pass away and working with the beneficiaries. And I can give you a million great examples of exactly how you'd probably want things to go for your family. And I can give you a lot of examples of ways that you don't want things to go for your family. So again, pick up your trash, keep things organized.
3: We're talking about national parks and financial planning and how they have some similarities for sure. And this next one here, I'm reminded of, you know, when I'm going from one town to another, sometimes I don't want to take the fastest route where you got to get on the highway with all the traffic and everything. I'd rather take the scenic route, you know, go through the country and,

0: in many cases, the answer is not normally the get-rich-quick scheme, right? It's not normally the one that is just going to, you know, bet it all on one thing and it all works out. But more often than not, it's taking the right decisions and making the right decisions at the right time and executing over a period of time is typically what makes out to be the most efficient retirement plan. So when you look at it, you want to make sure that there's other ways to get there. And the problem is, if you're going the longer route, that's totally fine. The problem is you want to make sure you're doing things. If you could do some things to help cut out some of that, I would say, unnecessary roadblock or traffic on the scenic route, it's important. Again, just making sure things are organized, making sure you have identified what your goals are, and making sure you have an idea of what the destination is, I think is very important.
1: A good piece of advice when you're going on vacation, and certainly when you're going to a national park to visit there, is pack light where you can. What would that mean from a financial point of view?
0: Yeah, packing light, I think, is important. I'm a big pack light guy. Most of the time when I go somewhere, I could throw it in a backpack or maybe one suitcase if I'm lucky. My wife's not that same way, but that's a different story. So when we look at this, I would say, and I won't ask about your wife. I'm assuming it's probably similar than that. But
1: exactly.
0: Yeah. Now, when I look at this, what's important along the financial journey is many of us, I see many of you that come into our office and we do our discovery meeting, we're going through your financial plan or trying to help you build one. A lot of you have some unnecessary things in your box. You have some unnecessary items in your financial plan. And a lot of that may be unnecessary tools. Like, I have clients that have annuities and I'll say, well, what was this annuity for? Well, I don't know. My guy just said I needed an annuity. Oh, okay. You know, or, you know, I have all my money in these, you know, three or four really expensive mutual funds. Well, what was that? Was there a specific purpose why we bought these versus some other less expensive funds over here? And there may be a reason in some cases, but in a lot of the cases, there's not. And you start to see, I had one client, they had like 10 different life insurances, you know, and it's like, well, why do we have 10? You know, why didn't we ever look at consolidating into one? Well, I don't know. You know, so all these different things, I see a lot of clients that can have some unnecessary things in there that, and again, not saying any of those things are bad cases, but there's got to be a reason for it, and making sure that you don't have unnecessary things in your suitcase, because what happens is things over time can start dragging that suitcase down a little bit, right? So making sure that it's efficient, making sure you're packed for the journey, but you don't need unnecessary things in there.
1: Yeah, and the last thing I wanted to mention here in this comparison of national parks and retirement planning, every park is different. And I think I'm probably going to be able to figure out the relevance of this. Every financial plan is different. Wouldn't you agree?
0: Yeah. The most important thing I've learned when meeting with so many families is, yes, a lot of you may be teachers or doctors or engineers or nurses. You may have similar jobs. You may have similar stories about certain things, or about kids or no kids or grandkids or no grandkids. But what I have found is, when looking at the complexities and the unique challenges that each of us face, all of us are facing a little bit of a different circumstance. And we all have different, you know, investments, different goals, different concerns, and different challenges to overcome in the financial plan. And I think one of the most important things of financial planning is to have a customized plan that really is specialized to you and covers your values and what's important to your family. And I know that when we're building out these financial plans, there's so many different things that we want to look at that may make sense for you, but not versus the other. Like, I have multiple set of family members where, you know, we are their advisor for their brother and then their sister and their cousin, and they all have different plans. They have different investments, different products, many different things inside there, because it's making sure that each tool or each strategy or each recommendation is really custom fit and tailored to what it is that we're trying to accomplish inside those plans to achieve those, you know, overcome those concerns and help achieve their goals that they're trying to accomplish in their plan. So I think for each of you out there, when you're looking at your financial plan and you're looking at your journey, where you're at, understand that it's not going to be the same as your neighbor or your brother-in-law. And when you come into our office and you're getting a true financial plan, I always say it should be customized and unique to you. It should have your name on it, your goals, your concerns, and your situation, and allow you to help get you a roadmap. And many of you that call in to come in to meet with our firm, that's why you come on board with our team, is because they want a financial roadmap. Many of our clients are, you know, they're 50 or 60 years old and they've saved money. They have good, healthy balances in 401s and IRAs and pensions, things like that. And they're looking for a roadmap to help put all this together to help get them to the destination in the most efficient way possible.
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0: 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Ron Sutz here along with Logan Sadler, and we're going to come right back with more in just a moment.
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0: 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But again, that phone number that so many people use to set up these conversations, 888-823-PLAN. Logan, I have a good quote here for you from the old Greek philosopher Plato. I mean, this goes back far beyond our time, but a good decision is based on knowledge and not on numbers. I think that applies pretty well to what you do, don't you think?
2: Yeah, that's a great point, because like you said, way before our time, but even back then, I mean, I think a lot of that still makes sense, because when you look at it, a good decision is based off of not only just numbers. I tell you what, I always say in financial planning, there's multiple decisions you want to make that may make sense numbers-wise, but also some of them don't make sense numbers-wise, but they make sense from an emotional standpoint or from a peace of mind standpoint. So there's definitely more than just one right way to make a decision.
0: Remember that old Paul Simon song, 50 Ways to Lose Your Lover?
2: Yeah.
0: Just hop on the bus, Gus. Don't need to discuss much. Just drop off the key, Lee, and set yourself free. Well, I thought of that when I was considering this topic for us to talk about today. Easy ways to ruin retirement. You could actually put that to music. You know.
2: Good. I thought you were going to make me have to sing or something. I was going to say this is going to get bad for a lot of people listening.
0: Well, you certainly can if you really want to. But
2: No. Ratings would go severely down.
0: Everybody likes things to be easy, so we've made this handy list of easy ways to ruin your retirement if you're into that kind of thing. So number one on the list here is treat retirement as the destination rather than the beginning of another part of life. You can't just get there and then that's it. Hey, that's all. I'm retired and I'm not going to do anything else. What can you tell us about that state of mind?
2: Yeah, you know, I see this a lot with many of the people that we work with in their build-up to it. Yeah, Kobe has that famous, I know he didn't create it, but he has that one where it's, you know, it's not the destination, it's the journey.
0: Yeah.
2: And I think that's so true with retirement planning also, because not only is retirement's not the destination, right? It's still part of the journey. And so when you look at it, the overall impact of what a lot of us build up, if that excitement of getting to retirement is like, hey, I could sleep in, or I got, you know, five people at work I love and I got five people I can't stand, right? So I can't wait not to see those five people all day, or I got a boss I don't like, or I don't like my commute, or all these different reasons why we may or may not want to show up to work. Mm-hmm. And we think, I just want to be retired, but nobody takes it further. Not nobody. A lot of people don't take it further and say, but what am I going to do in retirement? Okay. And if you're working, you know, you're busy, you're doing all this stuff, there's a lot of different things that when you start to retire, I can see a lot of our clients struggle in those first few years trying to figure out who they are, what they're going to do with their time, what they want to do to make an impact. I just talked with, I'd say, three or four of our clients over the last couple of days that really took big strides into retirement, are now volunteering or, you know, working at exercise clubs or have joined a group or things like this to get out and about, because I think it's important to understand that there's a lot of certain things that are going to factor in. That's not just your portfolio, right? But what you want to do with your time. And then also when you're retired, is you're in a whole new part of life. So how are you going to fund that, right? How are you going to fund these extra things like travel or charitable gifts or things like this that you want to be doing? You got to have the retirement income plan to be able to support those goals.
0: a lot of people believe that retirement is going to solve all their problems. Oh, if I can just get retired, I'm not going to have any problems. I'm going to live a great life and have peace of mind and everything else. And nothing could be further from the truth.
2: The biggest thing I always tell clients is, you know, you'll be very depressed to find out that when you're retired, life doesn't care, right? And what I mean by life, I mean your roof can still leak, you still need new tires, your motor can blow up, you may need a new car. My favorite thing to hear is clients go when they're 60 years old, they'll go, I bought my retirement car, right? I bought my forever car, you know, to head me. I have a client I'm thinking of right now who he said he's buying his retirement truck. And guess what? He's been retired for 10 years. The truck is 10 years old. And he goes, you know, I pulled a lot of miles on that truck, and, you know, it doesn't run like it used to. And, man, have you seen these new ones? They got a nicer backup camera, or they got some safety features. And I said, but I thought that was your last truck, right? It's like, and the joke is because, you know, forever is a long time, and things change. And the problem is, you know, just because you're retired, things are still going to happen, right? You still maybe need a new car. You still are maybe going to have to change your tires. You still have car registration, insurance, all these different things that are going to happen. And I think the most important thing is to go into retirement knowing that that's still going to happen. And I know it sounds crazy because some of you are like, well, of course that's going to happen, Logan. You don't need to be a brain surgeon to figure that out. But it's easy to forget because a lot of the times we budget around what we want to do in retirement, what our bills are. And not understanding that having emergency funds and extra savings and extra ways to cash flow with income streams to help supplement some of these things that, you know, life unfortunately is going to probably have come up with you throughout your retirement. And understanding that retirement may be a lot longer than you may think. So we got to understand that we got to be able to have the income plan to be able to help that for as long as we will be alive.
0: What a great way to explain all that with that, the story of the guy in his truck. And yeah. 10 years later, he probably is going to want another truck. You know,
2: yep, sure. Yep, exactly.
0: Assuming that your monthly spending habits when you're retired can be easily determined by your spending habits while you're working. Well, not necessarily so. And I come back to the thought of, you know, in life, you spend more money probably on Saturday than you do any day of the week, you know, when you're working. But after you're retired, every day is Saturday. So, you know, your lifestyle is probably going to cost at least as much, maybe even more.
2: You know, you're so right. I mean, I'll throw my personal bank account out there, right? When you look at my bank account during the week, you're like, man, this guy's so frugal, right? I literally spend money on gas getting to and from work. That's about it, right? Yeah. And when you look at me on the weekends, it's like, oh, I took the kids to get donuts, or we went and got breakfast, or we went to, you know, Home Depot, or it's Costco. I mean, you start looking around, not even doing that exciting of things. Most people would not assume Costco or Home Depot are that exciting, but I do find enjoyment there. But
0: and they cost money.
2: They cost money, right? And your travel, your trips, and things like that are normally on Saturdays or Sundays. And so when you look at things for a lot of you in retirement, it may be a very expensive retirement. Meaning, you know, I have clients right now that make $100,000 a year when they're working, and they need $140,000 a year in retirement. Meaning they need 40% roughly more money when they're retired.
0: Yeah.
2: Now, most of you have thought you're going to need way less money when you retire, which could be the case. However, for some of you, that's not how you envision your retirement. You envision it traveling. Like, I have a client we're working with right now. We did their income plan, and she says, you know, I need $10,000 a month to be able to pay her bills, her mortgages and expenses and, you know, unexpected stuff and all the miscellaneous. So for her and her husband, we built an income plan for $10,000 a month. And what's funny is I added on what we call a buffer for travel. Mm-hmm. And she says, well, I need $10,000 a month, not an extra. There was like, I think I budgeted like an extra $15,000 for the year. And she said, well, what was that for? And I said, well, did any of this cover travel? And she said, well, no, it didn't. And I said, what'd you tell me your most important thing you want to do in retirement for you and your husband? And she said, travel. And I said, perfect. So if that's number one, we know that we now, in her case, we could budget the $10,000 a month for bills. She was going to be able to be retired and be just fine on that. And now throwing in the extra travel expense of $15,000 a year, she was still able to be able to show a very high success rate and be able to fund all her goals in retirement. But it's funny because guess what? That was her most important thing. And guess what she forgot to budget for? The most important thing, right? So it's important when you're looking at things to understand that your monthly spending habits are not going to be exactly like they are when you're working. They may be much higher or they may be much, much lower. I have many clients that are in a lower income source when they retire because they don't want to do as much or they don't want to travel as much and things like that. So it's important to understand how you are going to be planning your retirement and what you're going to be doing with your time. So then we can help fund what you're going to be doing with your money to be able to support that.
0: Another offshoot of that attitude, I don't want to do as much, is a lot of people just don't want to do anything. They retire and they just, you know, sit on the couch all the time and watch TV or whatever. They stop being active, and studies have shown that's a good way to ruin your retirement as well.
2: Yeah, I can tell you one thing that, you know, if I looked at all of our clients, that we have many clients that are in their 80s and 90s, and many of them. And if I looked across the board, the ones that are the healthiest and are still doing the best are the ones that have stayed moving. Yeah. You know, a body in motion stays in motion, that old saying, it's so and true. Again, there's some genetic things that could happen. There's bad luck that could happen. All this stuff could happen. But when you look at a lot of the research, most of the people that stay active and stay moving are ones that typically have a much longer but also a much better quality of life. And I think that's important. What happens with retirement, we have clients, we call it retiring to the chair, which is where they sit and watch 12 hours of news a day, right? And they just sit down and eat and they don't move a lot. They just do a couple things around the house. And those are ones more often than not where you start to get back problems or feet problems, or you start to have dietary problems, and things like that can lead to many other things. I'm not a doctor, but they can lead to many other things, right?
0: Yep.
2: And so when you look at this, I just think it's important when you retire, a lot of you, I had a client where he worked at a state park, and he was basically on his feet 12 hours a day, 10 hours a day, right? Moving around, running around. Well, when he retired, and did not want to move. He wanted to sit at home and not do much, be out of the climate. Unfortunately, got some very bad health issues within 2 or 3 years after retirement. You know, just did not take the best care of himself from a physical standpoint. And, you know, things caught up with him. And so I think it's important, don't stop being active. Again, you can stop. Doesn't mean you have to be out in the hot sun 12 hours a day and walk in the state parks. But you got to be doing something to keep your body going. And also that helps keep your mind going.
0: And here's one that a lot of people don't think about. And it's so easy to explain why it can hurt, though. If you're investing like you're 35 years old, but you're 65 years old, that's a real mistake right there. And Logan could do a much better job of explaining that.
2: Yeah, you know, on this show, we don't talk a ton about like individual investments and stuff. We talk about broad scope planning and, you know, things you got to be ready for when you're talking about investments and retirement planning and Social Security and all these different things kind of mocked up into one. But I think one of the most important things is when you're looking at investments, it's so important to understand the risk and the goal of each investment. And I know everyone goes, well, the goal of the investment is to grow. Well, is it? You know, because I have some clients where the goal of some of their investments is to pay them. Right? Some clients want income. Some clients want preservation. They don't want to lose money with certain specific dollars. And some people definitely want money to grow. Now, the problem is the amount of risk we're taking to get that level of growth. And when I look at a lot of the numbers, you know, some of our clients, I have clients that have more than enough money. They can go through 5 or 6 different market ups or downs and be just fine. But when you look at this, the other option is we have other clients where, you know, even though they have a lot of money, they could be in a very, very tough situation quick by not understanding their risk and taking too much risk mm-hmm. at the wrong time.
0: Yeah.
2: And also taking too much risk at the wrong time falls into not understanding where your income is coming from. Those types of things can lead to things escalating very quickly to be very, very, very bad fast. And so I think it's so important when you're, you know, easy ways to ruin your retirement was the topic of this section, I believe, right? Yeah. And I think it's important to understand is it's not that hard to mess up a good situation. I have many clients that have, you know, $500,000, $1 million, $2 million, $3 million, whatever the amount might be. And the problem with that is it can be very easy to do things right. However, a couple things at the wrong time and maybe out of your control, or maybe things that we could have controlled ahead of time, can really lead to a bad situation fast. So again, whether you know, we have clients that have a couple $100,000 or we have clients that have, you know, $5 or $10 million. And if you're in that case and you're getting close to retirement and you're looking at your situation and saying, hey, I maybe could use some further guidance, definitely give us a call. We'd love to sit down and explain to you how our firm and show you some of the value how our firm can help you get to and through retirement and help you navigate this in a very efficient way.
0: If you like the kind of common sense talk that you hear on this show from Logan Sadler, well, then have a conversation with him yourself. You can do that quite easily by calling 888-823-PLAN. That's 888-823-7526. 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I'm Ron Stutz. We're going to be right back with more in just a moment. 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
0: Welcome back to more of The Financial Beat. Ron Stutz here along with Logan Sadler. And one thing we haven't talked about yet today is that abundance of YouTube videos you have out there, Logan. I know that you're all over YouTube. Would you recommend folks going to watch some of those videos?
2: Yeah, you head over to YouTube, type in The Financial Beat with Logan Sadler, and there's a lot of great videos we've done over the years that are uploaded for you there to check out. And some of the ones I'd love for you to view is we've been talking a lot in our meetings right now with our clients. You know, even our clients that have put away lots of money is still talking about how to maximize Social Security. So head over there, watch it. We got one video specifically on how to maximize Social Security, and then we have, I think, probably eight other videos on different topics surrounding Social Security that you could check out just to help give you some further education and some background on some key topics you want to consider before electing Social Security.
0: Yeah, and by any, as you just said, if you haven't decided when to take it or, you know, at what point you pull that trigger, well, then go watch these videos first before you do that, because there's some very important decisions to be made, and it's not something you just choose to do willy-nilly, because after you do it, you can't go back and change it. So, hey, very important. Let me ask you a question here, Logan. You mentioned, I think, golfing earlier in the show. If you golf, what is the lowest score that you've ever had? I don't know if you're going to be proud to put that on out there on the show.
2: I was going to say, man, asking me, this is real personal here. Yeah, what's funny, my best score is 81, awesome. And I have had that same score like seven times. And it drives me absolutely insane because I've never been able to get lower.
0: Well, that's pretty good.
2: Yeah, it's a good score, and I could shoot in the 80s quite a bit. But it's funny because never gotten below 81. I've gotten, like I said, I want to say it's six or seven times I've hit the 81, and I've had many chances to score lower than that. But apparently, it's just not in the plans for me at this point.
0: I think I've probably beaten 81, but only on nine holes.
2: Yeah. Oh, that's what I thought you were asking. Was only nine holes? No. Yeah. Golf's a tough one. Those of you out there that haven't tried it, I always say it's definitely one of those sports that I think's fun.
0: Yeah.
2: From a mental standpoint, obviously you get outside and get to enjoy some things, get a little exercise, but it could be rather challenging from a mental standpoint, and obviously that's why I haven't gotten past 81.
0: Man, I would be really proud of that. That's pretty good. That's pretty darn good compared to a lot of people out there.
2: Yeah.
0: And you know, a lot of people lie about their golf game. There's some financial advisors who are just flat out liars. That's actually pretty rare. There's some good ones out there, but there are a few who, deal in misleading people, let's say. Mm-hmm. More often, advisors are guilty of making statements that they've been conditioned to say over the years, even if those statements aren't exactly brimming with truth. So today, let's talk about why you should be cautious if you hear any of these statements from a financial advisor. If you go and talk to someone and he or she says, "We can beat the market," I mean, that's, to me, sounds like a red flag.
2: Yeah, it's one of those things where, like you said, it's to me, it throws up some red flags. And the answer is simply, can we beat the market? Probably, right? There's a lot of times where you typically can outperform the market, especially if you got good investments and a good portfolio manager. I know we have models that, you know, over time have beat the market.
0: Yeah.
2: The problem is, when you advertise like that, I always tell people, what market are they talking about, right? Because, you know, are they talking about the S&P? Are they talking about the Dow? Are they talking about all of it together? What level of risk are they taking? And honestly, in some cases, we have clients that aren't trying to beat the market. And that may be crazy, but we have some clients, they want diversification. You know, they want to have bonds, and they want to have some annuities for safety and for income. They want to have other real estate in there. They want to have structured notes that are paying them some income with some protection on them. You know, so there's other things that for some of our clients that are more important than just beating the market. Now, when someone leads with that, I think, first off, they're just trying to lead with just performance. And I'll be honest with you, very, very few of our clients that we have come on board with us solely because of performance. You know, performance is very important, but it's one of those things where if you're with an advisor that's doing financial planning, there should be a lot more other components inside of it than just you're getting good investment returns. I think there should be a lot more value added from an estate planning, tax side, cash flow, income, and risk mitigation standpoint that probably are more important in some cases than just the market return. So I think a lot of advisors just try to lead with that because that's what the old industry is, you know, my stock market is better than your stock market, so to speak.

0: But when I think about it, it's important to understand, you know, that I think being in the market can be a good thing. However, when you look at a lot of portfolio managers over time, a lot of them don't outperform the market. And when you look at that from a perspective of why is that? Well, maybe that's because they didn't hold the right stuff. Maybe that's because they held, it wasn't apples to apples comparison, like they held bonds or they held global stocks. All these different types of things can make the markets, you know, make your investments not perform to that specific index. So I think it's more important to track apples to apples. We call them benchmarks in our industry, things that are relatively the same risk tolerance. But what I always say is, you should be able, with a good advisor, if you trust them and they have a good team, you should be able to perform at least at what the market's doing, or maybe not a little bit better, and especially over time, probably better. But when you look at it, you should be looking at it more from what are you getting from a financial planning standpoint. Mm-hmm. I think that's really where a lot of our clients were looking at it more from a overall financial impact, not just, you know, this market versus that market. Because one thing, the investment returns, you know, those are things that are not guaranteed. There's a lot of other things in the financial plan that we know that are guaranteed, like taxes and death with estate planning, stuff like that, right? So let's focus on the things that we can control. And on the things we can't control, let's make sure we're in really good positions and have really good data to make sure we're doing the best we can over time.
1: There are a lot of misleading statements in the financial world. And if you are sitting down and talking with somebody about your financial future and they're talking about a particular product and they say to you, there are no fees. Maybe, but maybe not, you know, right, Logan?
0: I mean, I don't know many institutions that don't charge anything.
1: Yeah.
0: When you look at, like, you know, a nice building like a, and this isn't talking about them specifically, but like a JP Morgan, or when you look at like a Wells Fargo, or, you know, a Merrill Lynch, I mean, all these firms, I'm sure, are great people, but they have very expensive buildings and expensive employees and expensive lights and overhead and furniture. I mean, I'm sure those things cost money, right? I think we could all agree on that. So sometimes when you look at a lot of the ways that we charge fees in this environment and in this industry, I think we're just getting really, really good at being confusing of how we charge them. And I don't think that's a good thing. I think it should be much simpler when you look at how people charge. And I when you look overall, most investments have a fee to them. You're either paying an advisor, you're either paying an expense on the mutual funds for the account, like in your 401k or an IRA, you're paying administration fees, or you're paying them a commission, or the insurance company, if you're using annuities and things like that, they're getting paid a commission from the annuity, which essentially does come out of your chunk over time. So when you look at it, you're paying something, right? And I'm not saying fees are bad. I think fees are part of what the industry is and part of what every industry has, right? You're paying for a return of value of something. And I think we're all okay with that, but I think it's important to understand what the fees are. You didn't ask this, but the other thing is, Ron, I see a lot of people say, well, I'm paying very low fees. Uh-huh. Okay. And they go, I'm paying very low fees. And then they also go, but you know, Logan, I haven't had a review with my advisor in a year. He hasn't looked at my taxes in a couple of years. He hasn't talked about Roth conversions. He doesn't recommend any changes. You know, these types of things, it's like, well, you're not paying a whole lot. It looks like you're trying to get the cheapest price, which the cheapest price in many cases, and what I've found in not only in my industry, but in my life, is not always the best case, right? Especially when you look at handling one of the most important things you're going to do over time, which is your wealth, helping navigate your family, your retirement plan, your legacy plan. Typically, that's not where you want to cut costs, but I see it over and over again, clients hunting for the lowest fee possible. And I think that, to me, is the wrong way to look. You don't want to look for the most expensive fee, but when people are saying they're not getting that much value in return, but by the way, I have the lowest fee, that to me is not how you should be looking at it. You should be saying, how can I get a fair price for the most amount of value I can get?
1: Yeah. And the key is, you know, what are you getting for that? If you're not paying any fees, or you're paying really low fees, you're probably not getting a whole lot of service. That's for sure.
0: Exactly. Yep.
1: How about the people who say there is no risk? I mean, that's true in some cases, in some particular products, but, you know, somebody just makes a blanket statement like that, there is no risk, that's another red flag.
0: Yeah, like you said, there's people that would say that with, like, you know, you're talking about like a CD or a money market or an annuity, things like that, that don't have what I would say they have no market risk. But there is always a risk, right? Every investment has pros and cons, and every investment has a risk, whether you know it or not. A CD, a money market, and an annuity have a risk, and that's called inflation. One of your biggest risks with those investments over time is potentially the threat of inflation. That means that if your money doesn't make enough, it doesn't keep up with the purchasing power, means that your money can lose money every year as far as the dollar it could buy in the future, right? And so I think that's important when you look at that. is to understand that there is some risk with every type of investment. That does not mean that it's a bad. Doesn't mean you shouldn't use them. It just means that there is a risk with that. Now, there may be no market risk, meaning it doesn't go up or down, which that's great if that's why you're using that tool. But I think it's important to understand investments. I think so many advisors, you know, especially on shows like this or on YouTube or Facebook or other things like that, they try to pin this product versus that product, you know, an annuity versus the market, or mutual funds versus exchange traded funds, or whatever it may be. Not every investment is perfect. Some people try to say, well, my investment's the best way to do it, and that's the only way you should invest. There is always a pro and a con, and some investments carry risk and some don't, but they may have other risk associated with them that you're maybe not aware of. And I think that's important as the advisor, is to be able to help kind of guide you. And I'd say always lay all the information out there on the table, so that way you, as the client, you can make a more informed decision.
1: A lot of people have assumed over a period of years, a long time, that their tax rate is going to be lower in retirement, and that's not necessarily so. It might end up being even higher.
0: Yeah, it's interesting. We've done, I think, 20 or 30 plans in the last, few weeks. And it's funny because most of those, the clients are in the same tax rate environment. Mm-hmm. A lot of them were making between, $100,000 to $206,000. Well, guess what? That's the 22% tax bracket. And their retirement income is putting them right in the 22% tax bracket. I have some other ones that are in the 24, and I have some other ones that are in the 32, and they're not going below that in retirement. So when you look, it's not the simple answer of, just wait, you'll be in a lower tax bracket when you retire to pay taxes. There's a chance you may be in the same tax bracket or maybe even higher in retirement. So I think the thing about it is, I would say some of the biggest impacts we've been able to make on a retirement plan has been through understanding when to pay your taxes on your retirement dollars, like your 401k, your IRA, and when to, I would say, reshift money to Roth or convert to Roth, and when to not. And I think that's a big impact of understanding how taxes are going to play a role in your retirement. One of the biggest expenses you will have in your retirement is your tax bill.
1: And Logan Sadler has a real passion for helping you save money on taxes down the road. Just keep that in mind. We're talking about financial lies that some people in the financial world say. And some people say that it's common sense that you should never pay off your house early when your interest rate is really low. A lot of people out there, are lucky enough to have 2 or 3% interest rate. And in a lot of cases, that's absolutely true. In some cases, people don't want to pay it off early. And some people do. It just kind of, it depends.
0: Great point. It depends, right? We can move on. No, I'm joking. So, yeah, when you look at it, numbers-wise, if you have a 2 or 3% mortgage, if you told me, hey, I have $100,000 in the bank, or I have $100,000 I could pay towards my house because I owe $100,000 on it, I would say, well, you would ask me, could I make more money on that $100,000 if I invested it over the next 10 years?
1: Yeah.
0: And that math shows, probably. I mean, when you look at it from a mathematics standpoint, pretty much yes, right? You should, from a mathematics standpoint, put the money in an investment. You'd probably make more on it than what you owe in your home, as far as, the 2 or 3% interest rate. However, it's not always that clear cut, because there's some cases where some clients are retiring and they need to free up that extra money. So they need to take that, pay off the home, so they don't have a $2,000 or $3,000 a month mortgage in retirement. So that way it frees up some cash flow. There's other reasons where some clients, they love peace of mind. I have a client right now that has had a huge liquidity event, meaning, they had some stock get sold from a company, basically where a company he owned shares of, and he got a large infusion of cash, and he has his 401k, and they sold a rental home. So, I mean, they're sitting on, tons of money right now. They got, total, what they probably have $6 or $7 million, and they got about $3 or $4 million right now that just came liquid. And it's funny because he only owes $200,000 on his home, and it's driving him nuts. Yeah. Right, he wants to pay it off. The reason why is as he goes into retirement, he's saying, I just don't want to have to worry about that anymore. I know if I pass away, my wife will have all the money and a paid for home.
1: Yeah.
0: I've ran the numbers, I've showed them the math, but guess what? That makes them both feel the best. So in that case, is it a bad investment decision? Maybe a bad investment decision, but is it a bad overall financial planning decision? Probably not, right? Because in this case, it still leaves plenty of money to do other things with, but it also gives them that peace of mind where they could sleep better at night. So there's many cases where I've told them yes to do it, no to do it, and I think it really, like you said, depends on your situation and what your goals are.
1: Yeah, peace of mind is the most important thing. That's what we all want, peace of mind. And if it makes you feel good, hey, if it makes you feel good, do it. Some people say that.
0: not all the time, but yeah.
1: Exactly. Hey, the last thing I wanted to throw at you here and find out what you have to say about this. It's just a paper loss. Hang in there, and you'll be fine. Sometimes, you know, a financial person may have said that to you, but is that a good thing?
0: I tell you what, in some cases, it may be the right answer. But I tell you what, it's never the answer you want to hear as the client.
1: Yeah.
0: Now, when you look at this, that is not, to me, always the right answer. Some clients go, yeah, Logan, you know, we do these college classes, and they'll be like, well, you know, the market, you should just buy and hold, never sell. Well, yeah, I mean, in some cases, that's the answer. But what happens when you start needing income? You're going to have to sell, right? You're going to have to pull money out. And what happens when a roof leaks? You're going to have to pull money out. So it's not always that simple. It's that simple typically when you're working. You know, when you're 40 or 50 years old, you're adding money to it, the market drops, you're working 10 more years, then, you know, chances are, yeah, you're probably going to be okay and you should hold in there and be in the investments for the long run. The problem becomes a little bit trickier when you enter retirement, because there is going to be some money that you're going to need to sell, that you're going to want to sell to be able to do what we would call live, right? To have a paycheck. And so I think that paper loss thing does change a little bit as we get closer to retirement, because it could mean those losses become a little bit realer. So I think it's important to understand how that's going to factor in, and understand that with some investments, the best answer is yes. I mean, Dave Ramsey has that famous saying, right? The only ones that get hurt on the roller coaster are the ones that jump off, right? And so I think there is that case to it. But I think for a lot of us, there's some more complexities that are going to be built in there to our retirement plan. And we want to make sure we understand how that works, to make sure we're not just riding that roller coaster without any, you know, throwing caution into the wind.
1: Yeah, and late in life, you certainly don't want to be riding that big roller coaster, the big dangerous one where, you know, your whole life is at risk.
0: I would say most people don't. You are correct on that.
1: Maybe go to the kiddie roller coaster, you know.
0: But
1: it's a little safer. Logan, I'm going to put your information out there right now. I hope that a lot of people will call and make it happen. You can call 888-823-PLAN, 888-823-7526. Call that number right now during the show. You don't even have to wait until we're finished here, but just leave a message with your name and your phone number, and they'll get back with you at Legacy Roots Wealth Management. They'll give you a call back first part of the week, and then you can get on the calendar and have a discovery meeting with Logan Sadler, the same person you hear on the radio here. 888-823-PLAN is your number to call. Logan Sadler is the Chief Wealth Advisor and the President of Legacy Roots Wealth Management. 888-823-PLAN will get you a conversation with him that is going to cost you absolutely nothing, and there is no obligation involved at all. 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I'm Ron Stutz along with Logan Sadler, and we'll come back in just a moment.
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1: 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Call that number right now. Leave a message with your name and phone number. 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Let's jump right into the questions today. Got some good ones here, Logan, from our listeners. Sully is in Harupa Valley, and Sully says, my home is almost paid off, but I'm considering opening a HELOC as an extra emergency fund. Is this a good idea? And I would suggest, first of all, you explain what a HELOC is. H-E-L-O-C.
0: Yeah, basically it's a home equity line of credit, right? Basically what that means is, you know, Sully, I would say in this case, yes, there's definitely an option. You have a paid for home. That's fantastic. For those of you that don't know, opening a HELOC basically will allow you to have access to portions of your money, of your home equity, right? And so I think with that, you know, is it a good idea? It can be in certain cases. I will be honest with you. I don't love it being the first spot, and especially as an emergency fund, because what happens is essentially you're borrowing money against money that you already own in there, right? And I know the whole concept of borrowing from yourself and it's your home equity, and I get all that. I'm not saying it's a bad idea. I'm just saying in this case, I don't love it as my first spot to get to as an emergency fund. Emergency fund should be liquid cash that you have in the bank, mm-hmm. because you have that paid for home. So what happens when you do activate that home equity line of credit, you are then going to be getting charged an interest rate that you're going to have to pay on. right? And so I think it's important to understand how that will factor into it. So again, I would say it's not my ideal spot to go to. However, is there times where, you know, if you lose a job or a big unexpected expense or a medical emergency, is there times where you could tap into that? Yes, but I don't love it to be the first spot, especially for an emergency fund.
1: Well, I think really interesting part of the question is Sully said he was considering opening the HELOC as an extra emergency fund, which means that he has an emergency fund. So, you know, maybe it's certainly not the first option, as Logan just said. Keith is online with our next question. Keith is in Yorba Linda, and he has a good question. He says, do I need to set up a revocable trust? I have a basic will, and all of my beneficiaries are set up in my accounts. I want things to be as simple as possible for my family when I'm no longer around, but I can't decide if this is extra and unnecessary or if it's helpful.
0: Great question, Keith. So this is one I think a lot of people ask us at our college classes or in our meetings and stuff like that, is if they should have... What type of stuff should they have set up? Should they have a revocable trust, or do they just need a basic will with beneficiaries? I will say, again, not an attorney. However, you know, I do work with some great reputable attorneys. If you would like to consult with one more specifically, what I have seen is most of the time when you own property. So if you own your home, or you're paying on your home, or you have a rental house, or you have ownership and property, most of the time that's where you'll see most attorneys recommend a trust. And that means that inside there, that the home would be owned by the trust. And also, if you have other like big brokerage accounts or a lot of money in savings, those types of things can also be owned by the trust. And what happens is when you pass away, it allows them to directly go to the name of the trust because it's already owned by that, meaning it could be then distributed based off how the trust is, you know, is said to be distributed. So meaning it can go to the beneficiaries, it can do all that stuff without going through what they would call probate. Now, you know, whether what's more simple, that or not, whether it's just a trust or a will, the problem is in most cases, the will does not pass probate when you're talking about property. It does not pass property. And so that's where it may create some issues where you may want to look at having the revocable trust. And again, I have many clients that have them and they're really simple. I mean, I've had quite a few pass away over the last few months where we've had to go through the whole process, help the kids out, and it's a relatively smooth process, especially if the parents had a newer trust and will that was updated and things were how they wanted them to go. It's a very smooth process. So I would say you don't necessarily need one. However, if you own property or you have large assets in cash and savings accounts, stuff like that, and you have some certain ways you'd like things to go, it definitely may make sense to look at consulting with an attorney on that to make sure you have the most appropriate estate plan.
1: You said just a moment ago, I'm not an attorney. I thought you were getting ready to say, but I just play one on TV.
0: Yeah. No, that would be good. I should have used that one. I'll save that for next week.
1: Good question so far from Keith and Sully, and we have one more here today, Logan. It's from Jenna in Rialto. And Jenna, this is a tough question. Jenna says, I have a sister who struggles to keep a budget. One day, she's living the life of luxury. And the next month, she's calling to say she needs a little something to make sure the lights don't get turned off. Mm-hmm. I have plenty, but this is always an awkward situation for me. Is there a sustainable way I can help her financially without having to go through the emotional ups and downs of her situation?
0: Yeah, you know, Jenna, I'm sorry you're going through that one. That's a tough one. No, it's a tough one to go through. And this is one I've seen play out actually, you know, with family members and also with many of our clients, where whether it's their kids or your sister or an aunt and uncle, grandparent, whatever it is, you see this. And I would say, unfortunately, you could help them to a certain extent. But the problem is, unless you're going to always be there to help them, they're probably going to keep coming back for more. Right. And I think that's the biggest issue you're facing here is you have to look at yourself and look at your situation and say, well, how much longer can you afford to do this? If it's forever and you want to do it forever, then you know the answer. Keep doing what you're doing. If it's not, she's going to have to get serious on her own. You could help her and point in the right direction. But unfortunately, if you're constantly lending her a hand when she needs it, a lot of the times I hate it because we don't like to see family members struggle or anybody struggle for that matter. But it, unfortunately, if you're not, you know, if you're always the one that's going to be able to bail her out, you're always going to be the one that they come to. And if she's not learning how to be more disciplined with her money, because it sounds like at times she makes good money. I don't know if she's got a sales job where, you know, the money goes up and down, or I don't know what she does for a living, but it's one of those things where she's got to be better at managing her money. If she's not, she's got to find someone that could help her and someone that she could rely on and trust. Again, we have some experience in that, obviously, would be happy to help. But if she's not committed to making a change, unfortunately, this is going to be that rabbit hole she'll be stuck in over and over again. And I've seen it before, and I hate when it happens, but it's one of those where you got to ask yourself those difficult questions and how much longer you want to continue to support this.
1: Yeah, and if you just automatically write a check and help her out every time she asks, you know, you're kind of enabling her at that point. So,
0: yeah it's one of those things. What's that one that's saying? You know, if you give someone a if you give them fish for the day or whatever they eat for the day, but if you teach them how to fish, they eat forever, right?
1: Yeah,
0: I probably butchered that, but that's kind of what you see there is you got to be able to show her the way of how she's going to have to help herself.
1: Yeah, that's for sure. Hey, Jenna, if you want to talk with Logan more about this, well, then call that number. And that goes for everybody who's had a question for today. Follow up with the phone call. And everybody listening today, by all means, call this number if you're not already a client of Logan Sadler and the folks at Legacy Roots. Of course, we have a lot of regular clients who listen to the show every week. The number to call is 888-823-PLAN. 888-823-PLAN. You can go to LegacyRootsWM.com, LegacyRootsWM.com, if you want to find out more about the company and about Logan and what they may be able to do for you. Logan Sadler, of course, the president, and would love to have the opportunity to sit down and talk with you about your particular scenario. And everybody's situation is different. One more time, that number, 888-823-PLAN. You have a conversation that's not going to cost you anything at all and not going to carry with it any kind of obligation. Logan, it's been fun hanging out with you today. You've made a lot of good points. I'm sure you've made a lot of people happy out there, and certainly a lot of people are going to get in touch with you.
0: Yeah, I appreciate that, Ron, and hopefully we definitely made an impact this week. Hopefully you guys got some good nuggets and some good guidance out of some of the conversation there. We appreciate all the great support we've had from the show, all the great feedback, and love meet with all of you that have been calling in and been coming on board with the firm. It's been a great, great year for us and getting to meet so many families and help make an impact in your financial lives. So we are honored and love the opportunity to do that. And again, we are so excited because we'll be back again next week with another show, and I already got some good stuff lined up for you, and hope you guys all have a great week.
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3: 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COLA does not endorse any claims made by the producers of this program. Questions, comments, or concerns should be directed to the producers, not to COLA.

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Colin 89.9 with Gary Springfield. You might have seen this. The post office just dropped Barbie stamps yesterday. That's 10 designs. Barbie dressed for 10 different careers. You may not have heard this, but the stamps are actually printed a third taller than a regular stamp just to fit the outfits. I mean, it's very cool with all the detail they got in those larger stamps. And they're forever stamps, so stock up.

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So you see the new coaster opening up at Universal Studios Hollywood. It's Fast and Furious Hollywood Drift. Looks really fun. You can have a chance at winning tickets starting tomorrow morning at 7:45. That is on Cola.

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4: 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And now, the top five reasons to visit Morongo. 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

0: 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Who knew ice cold drinks could be so fire? 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

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You could get your hands on a Wicked Witch of the West hat from the 1939 Wizard of Oz, or maybe a hoverboard from Back to the Future 2. That's just some of the Hollywood props and memorabilia heading to the auction block through Heritage Auctions beginning tomorrow. It's

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